nothing like Led Zeppelin going to California. That's a long way for them. You know what I mean? I mean, for them guys to be singing about California, they're in London, man. That's a long trip. You know, I'm always talking about planes that can make it because I have an airplane. Yes, I do. I'm bragging now, but that ain't what I'm really trying to say. What I'm trying to say is that certain planes, you know, they have a range that they can only go without stopping for fuel. Now, my plane cannot go from California to London without stopping for fuel. I have to stop like in Iceland. I mean, I can make it all the way to Iceland from California, but I can't make it all the way to London. Now, you get a big old G5, G6, you know, Global Express, Falcon 700 like Kenny Chesney has. Yeah, it'll make it. Woo!

0: Oh, one of my favorite Jesus songs ever. You know what I mean? I mean, come on, Jesus Left Chicago, ZZ Top. That has got to be the coolest song ever. When I did Billy Gibbons on my rock and roll road trip, I had him play that song. I did Waiting for the Bus into Jesus Left Chicago, and just him and I doing it. And I had goosebumps all over my arms. I know that you get them too. All that will be we'll be right back. The Red Rocker, Sammy Hagar, Top Rock Countdown. I'm on tour. 20 cities.
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0: Yeah, the Red Rocker Sammy Hagar here. We are back with the Top Rock Countdown, and this week we're counting down, kind of like going on tour. And I've played every one of these cities on this list, every one of them. I'm telling you. Nope, I take it back. I never played Kathmandu. So far, there's only one, but there's another one. And guess whose song it is? It's my own song, and I've never been there. Off my first album, 9 on a 10 scale, which was, well, probably the biggest flop I ever had. I'm proud of it. Anyway, song called China. It was written by Bob Welch, the late, great Bob Welch. Here's a Sammy Hagar going to China.

Wow, that's so weird to hear that song. I always forget about that song because I forget about everything on that album except Keep On Rockin', because Bette Miller recorded that and for the movie The Rose on the soundtrack, and I made a lot of money off that. So, you know, I see them royalties coming in. I look at, whoa, yeah, yeah, Keep On Rockin'. Yes, and I will. Right now, we're going to rock with Skynyrd. We're going Sweet Home Alabama.

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This is a weird routed tour, man. 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Because, you know, all of a sudden we're back. Hotel California, the Eagles. Yeah.

0: right, we'll be right back. The Red Rocker Sammy Hagar here. We went to California, we went to Texas, and we went to Mississippi. Well, I'll tell you where we're going to go next. Just try to guess. We'll be right back. Go get yourself some Beach Bar rum. Any way you want to have it. Citrus. Boom.
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2: Okay, we're back. I'm back in Seattle again. Oh, no, it's Saddle. I don't know why I keep messing that one up. But anyway. Okay. Yeah, we're on tour. This is the Red Rocker, and we're doing my weekly show this week, and it's about Sammy on tour. You know, we're going to 20 cities. And like I said, so far I've been to every one of them except China and Kathmandu. Now, Danai, California. Where the hell is Danai? Danny? Danai? D-A-N-I? Well, what is that?
3: Danny!
2: Huh? Where is it? Danny, California?
3: Danny, California.
2: Yeah?

0: then we went back to Alabama with the Doors. Alabama song, man. We've been to Alabama twice on this tour. You know what I'm saying? That's kind of weird. Must be a cool place. Did we go to Alabama yet? Oh, no, we didn't go to Alabama yet. We did?
1: Sweet home.
0: Yeah, sweet home, Alabama. Yeah, now we're back.

0: We'll be right back.
1: Uh-huh. I'm going to tell you. Woo! The Red Rocker, Sammy Hagar. We're going to take a little break. Go get yourself some Beach Bar rum. Make sure you mix it up with something really nice over ice. And, yeah, we on tour, baby.
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1: Okay, hey, thanks everybody. I had a great time. I hope you had as much fun as me. I'm going to go get drunk. No, I'm not. You know what? I shouldn't say that kind of stuff. Even though I have spirits companies and I sell booze, I shouldn't tell people that I'm going to go get drunk, even though I'm going to go have a drink. How about that? I'm going to have myself a cocktail and turn on the radio and see if I can find my show. We went to 19 cities. We got one left. The devil came to Philly from the circle. I love this song.

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2: 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I'm Lisa Berrigan. Coming up, we'll hear classic live sets from Blue Oyster Cult, Loverboy, and Styx. First, our headliner, REO Speedwagon. Since their unfortunate breakup in late 2024, REO Speedwagon has been dipping their toes in the water, so to speak. Twice now, they've reunited to perform together, including a surprise concert this past March. Perhaps the ice is beginning to thaw. We'll keep you posted. Now, let's go back to their High Infidelity tour and listen to this legendary performance, captured live at the Old Boston Garden. It was July 15th, 1981, the second of two nights at the Garden. Here's our headliner, Midwest rock legends, REO Speedwagon. This is Live in Concert.

0: Wagner, REO Speedwagon, recorded live at the Old Boston Garden during their High Infidelity tour in July of 1981. This is Live in Concert. We'll hear a lot more from this legendary REO performance later in the program. Coming up next, Blue Oyster Cult takes the stage at Navy Pier in Chicago.
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2: 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This is Lisa Berrigan. Our headliner is REO Speedwagon. We'll hear more of their legendary July 1981 concert at the Old Boston Garden later in the program. It was June 21st, 2002, the longest day of the year. Blue Oyster Cult played this brilliant set outdoors at Navy Pier on the beautiful shores of Lake Michigan in downtown Chicago. 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

0: It's Blue Oyster Cult, recorded live at Navy Pier in Chicago in June of 2002. This is Live in Concert. Our headliner is REO Speedwagon. We'll hear more of their legendary July 1981 concert at the Old Boston Garden a little later. Coming up next, Loverboy gets turned loose in the Atlanta suburbs.
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0: This is Live in Concert. I'm Lisa Berrigan. Our headliner is REO Speedwagon. We'll hear more of their legendary July 1981 concert at the Old Boston Garden in just a few minutes. On July 29th, 2005, Loverboy played this amazing set at the Frederick Brown Amphitheater in Peachtree City, Georgia, just outside of Atlanta. This is Live in Concert.

Thank you.

0: Recorded live at the Old Boston Garden during their High Infidelity tour in July of 1981. This is Live in Concert. Stick around for REO's encore. It's on the way in just a few minutes. Coming up next, we'll take you to the Big Easy and enjoy a classic Styx performance from the spring of 1983.
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1: This is Live in Concert. I'm Lisa Berrigan. Our headliner is REO Speedwagon. We'll hear the encore from their legendary July 1981 concert at the Old Boston Garden in just a few minutes. In the spring of 1983, Styx was coming apart at the seams. They were out on tour promoting their highly successful Kilroy Was Here album, but the band was going through intense hostilities. Ultimately, after finishing this tour, Styx broke up. But on stage, they never sounded better. This performance was captured live during that tour. It was April 10th, 1983, the final night of four straight sold-out concerts at the historic Sanger Theater in downtown New Orleans. This is Live in Concert.

0: 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Styx.
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0: It sticks. Recorded live at the historic Sanger Theater in New Orleans during their Kilroy Was Here tour. It was the final night of a four-night stand of sold-out shows, April 10th, 1983. This is Live in Concert. Our headliner is REO Speedwagon. We'll hear the encore from their legendary July 1981 concert at the Old Boston Garden next.
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0: Welcome back to Live in Concert. This is Lisa Berrigan. Don't miss Live in Concert next week. We'll hear classic live sets by R.E.M., Uriah Heep, and Boston. Our headliner next week is Canadian rock legends, Rush. This week's headliner is REO Speedwagon. We've been listening to their legendary performance at the Old Boston Garden on July 15, 1981. The band was in the middle of their High Infidelity tour. After 14 years of hard work playing small clubs and theaters, REO had finally made it to playing on the big stages. They graduated from riding around all cramped up in beat-up vans to relaxing in stretch limos with champagne, from budget motels along the interstate to Ritz-Carlton's. We hope you've enjoyed the concert. Now, here's the incredible encore. Once again, it's our headliner, REO Speedwagon. This is Live in Concert.

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0: This is part two of our two-part concert composite. Led Zeppelin's five shows at Earl's Court, London, May 1975. We've taken dialogue and music from the five shows and turned them into one concert. We've also used music audio from other sources for sound clarity. So, back to the show.
1: Well, we were unable to play in Birmingham, and we couldn't play in Cardiff. It was last time... Cardiff, does that ring a bell? Like Cymru. Last time we played in Cardiff at the Locarno, the equipment was set up and they wouldn't let us through the doors because we didn't have a tie on. It was really... Those were the days. And has it changed that much? Has Cardiff changed that much? But things do change, and through the changes we meet a lot of friends. Some of them fall by the wayside. Some of them fall on the faces. And some of them are around to give us some strength when we're a little bit down. This song is really for our families and friends and the people who've been close to us through the lot. It's a song of love. And it's most, in its most innocent stages. It's called Tangerine.

We're more than happy to join them, actually, to be able to be allowed back into the country. The equipment that you now see amassed above our heads in rather precarious positions. It took about 3 weeks to get through customs. They have a little dossier at the customs. That thing on the internet. Nothing to do with personal effects or prison sentences in front of Mr. Bonham.

0: easy. Leave all this feeding to our manager, Peter Grant, over there in the wing. This is just... The man who made it all possible, Peter Grant. Let me tell you, he never likes to be in group pictures, he doesn't like to play soccer with us, but what a man, what a member of the group, he should even play guitar.
1: Going to California, and that's the way. We're listening to a concert composite of five shows, Zeppelin at Earl's Court, May 1975. When Zeppelin played these five Earl's Court shows, they were riding high on the commercial and critical success of Physical Graffiti, their sixth album. The Earl's Court concerts are often regarded as Zeppelin's most impressive series of shows. Back with more Earl's Court on Get the Let Out. This is Carol Miller.
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11: Good evening. Good evening. You wouldn't believe that after all the trouble and messing about to try and get this unearthly monster with us, the first number gets flown, right? And all it is a 6 minute jam club. Anyway, it's out. I should say it's a pleasure to be playing to so many people in England at one time.

0: impressive. The only man who wears onions on his shoulders that I've ever met in my life. The amazing man of keyboards, John Paul Jones. Remember John Paul Jones? One day we'll get that spotlight right.
1: Trampled underfoot. This is Kara Miller with you on Get the Lead Out. It's a composite Earl's Court concert. Five shows in May 1975. There's more. Hang out.
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2: Carol Miller here with you on Get the Let Out. In the midst of part two of our Earl's Court Concert Composite from May 1975. 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
3: It's a song that I wrote when I was a long time ago when we were all on wages. Never. We all got together in a tiny room, you know the story very well. We all fell in love at first sight. And we decided to play our instruments. I lost that completely. And the first thing that we did play together back in the summer of 68, in the days of Scott McKenzie, was a thing that went. Was a thing that, as they say, went something like.

0: And as a child, I was really running my childhood. I had a friend. He was a falling street, a road without a home. He drew a few barrels in and ran it and paid everybody else wages and kept on running himself. He's a man of character, of good karma. Man, Mr. Vibes extraordinaire, a percussionist, John Bonham.
1: 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We've got a little more time left, so stay with us. This is Carol Miller.
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1: Okay, this is Carol Miller on Get the Let Out with our five-show 1975 Earls Court Concert Composite from London. 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Let's travel back.

0: Zeppelin Great Concert Series on Get the Let Out. This is Carol Miller. That's our show for this week. 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
1: From WBZ News Radio in Boston, this is New England Weekend. Each week right here, we come together, we talk about all the topics important to you and the place where you live. Great to be back with you again this week. I'm Nicole Davis. It is a perfect time of year to get out there and play some baseball or watch some baseball. But for many years, residents of the Merrimack Valley have been without a local team to go root for. That is all about to change. The Lowell Spinners are back after several years with a new league and new ownership. They're promising just as much fun and excitement at LaLacheur Park as there used to be, if not more. So we're joined this week by the chair and CEO, John Croteau, and Mark DeShane, the team's principal owner and chief baseball officer. After that, we're off to the South Coast to get a look behind the scenes at a life-saving, mostly volunteer operation. The team at Samaritan South Coast in Westport runs the 988 hotline for much of southeastern Mass. They just got a major grant to take their work to a whole new level. We're talking statewide, to be exact. Executive Director Darcy Lee is here. We'll talk about that news. She'll tell us more, too, about how these volunteers at the Samaritans come together and offer much-needed hope to people who are struggling. There really is nothing quite like going to a baseball game on an early summer evening, a local, a minor league game. It doesn't have to be a big thing at Fenway. You get yourself some food, a drink, a fun hat. It's no stress fun because there's no playoffs to worry about. It's really one of the best ways to spend a summer evening, even if you're not the world's biggest baseball fan. There's so much entertainment and generally just a good time. Now, back in the late 1990s, in Lowell, the Spinners came to town. Eventually, they settled into LaLacheur Field back in 1998, and they stayed and played till 2020. That's when Major League Baseball reorganized the minor leagues, and the Spinners didn't make the cut. The team disappeared. That is, until now. Late last fall, it was announced the Spinners are coming back under new ownership as part of the Futures Collegiate Baseball League. Opening day is right around the corner. There's a lot of excitement in the Merrimack Valley. Let's go there right now and find out more from the team's new leadership. We have Mark DeShane, the principal owner and chief baseball officer of the team. John Croteau is the team's chair and CEO. Great to have you both. And Mark, tell us a bit more about how this revival all came together and how you and John got involved in all this.
2: Yeah, it was kind of a unique and fun process. So John and I have been business partners in the past, and we've always worked really well together. So when this opportunity came about last summer in the late June, July timeframe, and we understood that Lowell was going to be awarded the franchise, I went to John and said, "What do you think, partner?" And John's like, "Oh, what do you got for me now?" And I told him about the opportunity, and he's like, "Let's go. Let's have at it. We've been successful in the past. Yeah. Let's do it again."
1: Yeah.
2: So off we went.
1: Absolutely. John, what was that like for you getting that phone call from Mark?
3: It's kind of surreal. You know, I just concluded a 42-year in the technology industry.
1: Oh, wow.
3: And thought I was retired. I thought I was going to be playing golf. And I never thought I'd be in the baseball business, but here I am.
1: Hey, you know what? You can play golf still, just probably not as much as you had planned, and maybe a little more catch instead. So we're talking about the Futures League. And for those of us who may not be as in tune with what that is, Mark, what is the Futures League and how is this different from, you know, regular, quote unquote, minor league baseball?
2: Yeah, good question. So the Futures Collegiate Baseball League is it's a college developmental league where we, similar to the Cape Cod or the NECBL, which some of our listeners might be familiar with. Mm-hmm. In the area. So what we're doing is we've got seven teams in our league, and we are committing our roster to up-and-coming college baseball players that aspire to go on and take their careers to the next level and hopefully play professional baseball one day. Yeah. And what we're doing here in Lowell is providing that player development and competitive edge resource to be able to go and empower their careers both on and off the field.
1: What's it like trying to find players to fill out your team? What's that process like?
2: That's been really fun, right? And what this has done is enabled me to kind of go out there and utilize my network from my playing career days on former teammates that are now college baseball coaches, right? Or yeah. player development directors to be able to go and you know, find a way to vet our players to go and provide a competitive roster. So we've got players anywhere from, you know, Kansas State to Florida State to Arizona. So Power 4, Power 5 guys. And then what's even better about this, and this is where John and I are really eager is we're providing a lot of local players the opportunity to play in front of their families and people they're familiar with over the summer.
1: Yeah.
2: So again, we've got talent from around the country, but really a good community base where we can go out there and just put familiar faces in the crowd.
1: And I can't even imagine what the reaction has been like, John, from the Lowell community, from the baseball community. What's that been like?
3: It's nothing short of stunning.
1: Yeah.
3: I mean, it's the buzz, even as Mark and I entertained, you know, we weren't awarded the franchise yet. It was obvious. I mean, people were, I mean, the Lowell Spinners were incredibly successful financially. Mm-hmm. You know, they didn't go bankrupt because of interest or demand or the fan base. It was just Major League Baseball contracted the minor leagues. And so they really didn't have a choice. So the Futures League, you know, when they went through contraction, they went from 160 to 120 minor league baseball teams. Little known fact, at the same time, they went from 40 rounds to 20 rounds in the draft. So all those players that used to then progress into the single A affiliates like the Lowell Spinners for the Red Sox are now playing college ball and now playing summer college ball. So it's, to the first approximation, it's the same age group, same, some very similar skill level.
1: Okay.
3: I mean, you could argue that once they've already been drafted, they might be more, but we have a lot of draft candidates, you know, on the roster. So it's to the first approximation, it's the same quality of baseball.
1: Yeah. And then when it comes to the team getting up and running, Mark, in the dugout, how are they feeling? How are they doing? Is it all kind of coming together and gelling?
2: Yeah, so we've put together a Hall of Fame lineup in regards to our coaching staff. So we've got Kevin Graber, well-respected coach, you know, throughout the country. And then we've got some local talent on the coaching staff as well. Danny Graham from Lowell High School, former independent league player. We've got Ryan Caulfield from Merrimack College. And then we round out a Stetson pitching coach, Anthony DeFabia. So, you know, we're really, really excited about what we're able to offer our players on the field as far as the player development and competitive edge program that we're putting together. And then Latcher Park, where we're housing our players for the year on their playing surface, is, you know, the grand marquee jewel of Lowell as far as, you know, baseball stadiums.
1: Absolutely. I went there several times for Spinners games back in the day, and it was such a fun fan experience. I mean, I am not the, you know, most knowledgeable baseball fan, but I can tell you minor league baseball is my favorite because it's A, partly unhinged between innings, and B, it's just much more of, I think, a laid back, fun baseball.

0: depends on the personalities of the players.
1: Yeah.
0: But yeah, I mean, that fan first entertainment that the Savannah and Bananas do is exactly the same spirit.
1: Okay.
0: So you'll see a lot of the same things. I mean, the big difference, and you know, is we maintain the integrity of the game.
1: Okay.
0: So it's not just, you know, throwing the rules out and so on. But right. Yeah. So that is exactly the spirit of what people are going to experience when they come.
2: What's also cool, Nicole, is we've got our Canaligator inflatable out in front of our stadium now. And what's been really interesting the past 2 days when that's been out there, we've got people stopping in their cars, getting out and taking pictures next to the Canaligator. And that's in turn now brought a lot more walk-up sales to us at our ticket window as well.
1: Yeah.
2: So that's another area you can go get your tickets. Walking up at the ticket window, we're currently open for business.
1: Oh, beautiful. So look for the alligator, and then you'll be able to go buy some tickets. And parking. People are always wanting a place to park. What's the parking situation over at the park?
0: Yeah, so we've got we're right on campus at UMass Lowell, so very, very safe.
1: Okay,
0: you know, perfect. Some people aren't familiar with downtown Lowell. It's a great location. We've got a parking lot right on one side, a parking garage on the other side. We've got a third parking garage within a short walk, and then all the city street parking, and it's all less than $10. So it's, you know, very affordable parking situation.
1: Beautiful. And I'm sure you can get there on public transit if you need to, all sorts of ways to get to the park.
0: Yeah. So, I mean, we're not that far from the train station, the Gallagher station. And so one of the things we're considering is actually drawing people up from Boston. And the university offered to operate a shuttle from the station over to the game.
1: That'd be great. Yeah.
0: Yeah. So it's, yeah. So the public transportation in Lowell is also quite convenient.
1: For sure. All right. So again, the website, lowellspinners.com. You can go get your tickets there. You can just go and have a good time. Just kind of sit back and relax for a night and go have some fun and watch some good baseball. And it's a really affordable, fun evening. So I'm excited for this, both of you. Thank you so much for your time on the show.
0: Thank you.
2: Thank you, Nicole.
1: If you're here in Massachusetts and you found yourself reaching out for help using the 988 Suicide and Crisis Hotline, there's a pretty good chance you've connected with somebody from Samaritan's South Coast in Westport. Their team of volunteers are the voice you hear or the person on the other end of the text when you're in a moment of crisis. They take a lot of those calls every year, and now they've been chosen by the state to serve in a much bigger role. They've received a major grant from the Public Health Department to expand their services, not just to southeastern Mass, but to cover the entire Commonwealth. Soon that coverage also is not going to be just calls, but texting and chatting 24 hours a day, 7 days a week. This is a big task, but Executive Director Darcy Lee says they're up for it. Darcy, thanks for being here on the show this week. And for starters, if people aren't familiar with the Samaritans, the work you do, tell us a bit more about that work.
3: Samaritan South Coast is a 43-year-old organization located in Westport, Massachusetts. We have 70 trained staff, volunteers, and student interns who answer calls and now text and chat on the 988 hotline 24 hours a day, 7 days a week. We are the state's full-service 988 center answering calls, texts, and chats 24 hours a day, 7 days a week.
1: Wow. 24/7, that is a lot of staffing to contend with. And you said a lot of volunteers are involved here. How does that process all work?
3: Well, we take volunteers all year long who are interested in working on the hotline and now text and chat. So there is a training program that they go through. They are trained at least 40 hours. It is a minimum of 40 hours of training, and then training about safety planning, warm transfers to mobile crisis intervention, the behavioral health helpline, to other hotlines where people can receive help that they're looking for interventions. That happens as well. So we're constantly training on best practices and on ways where people can feel heard and supported on the hotline.
1: Yeah, that is a time when somebody calls you when, in many cases, they're at the worst point that they've been at in their life, or they're just really struggling and they can't seem to find a good way forward. That has got to take a certain type of volunteer to be able to handle that. Tell me a little bit about your volunteer base and who they are.
3: Volunteers come from every walk of life. They just have to have that interest in wanting to help people, right? We also have volunteers who are student interns from our undergraduate institutions around the South Coast, and also master

0: master's level interns who are receiving their master's in social work. So we are helping to train the next generation of social workers, medical professionals, educators, psychiatrists, psychologists, clinicians, therapists, the people who are going to be doing this work and working in the general population, supporting people around their mental health and wellness in the future.
1: Yeah. And last year alone, I see here you answered almost 40,000 calls. And people might think Samaritan's South Coast. I mean, I'm from the South Coast, so I know that we're talking like New Bedford, Fall River, you know, getting over to Wareham and whatnot, not the Cape. But anyway, so you would think that that would be 40,000 calls from that part of the state. But no, you have a much broader reach. And that was even before you became the state's full-time center.
0: Correct. So we answer calls primarily for Bristol and Norfolk counties. We answer backup for other centers in Massachusetts who serve Worcester County, Plymouth County, Barnstable County, Dukes County, and Nantucket counties. So we really are answering for half of the state, and that's on the phone calls alone. But now with this introduction of text and chat, we are answering text and chat for the entire state.
1: Wow. So tell me a little bit about that new program. This is a $500,000 contract. All the good you can do, that's got to be just incredible news for you. So how did this all come about?
0: We applied to the Department of Public Health for this contract last November, and we received the news, the good news, that we would be awarded the contract for a pilot program moving forward this year and being able to roll this program out in increments so that our staff is fully trained and ready to answer texts and chat. So right now we're answering 6 hours a day with backup from Vibrant Emotional Health. Vibrant Emotional Health is the national center that oversees 988 overall. By October, we will be 24 hours a day with text and chat. So we are afforded this opportunity, Nicole, because we have built an infrastructure around our call taking on the hotline that supports our call takers, our crisis counselors, as much as it supports our callers. And that's really important. This is hard work. This is impactful work, and it is rewarding work, but it can also be traumatic work as well. So not just hearing people at their darkest moments, but also different situations that people are going through. And we allow people to call and say what they need to say on the phone. Same with the text and chat. So as we built up our organization and our infrastructure to answer the 988 calls beginning in 2022, we are doing the very same with text and chat. So our crisis counselors are supported by trained supervisors who reach out for emergency intervention when needed, but also we support those crisis counselors when they are on the phone and making sure that they are safe and get what they need.
1: So I did have a question, actually, when I knew I was going to talk to you. So maybe you can shed a bit of light on this, because I remember last year, the nationwide 988 hotline ended its services for LGBTQ young people. Has that impacted your work? And if so, how? And if not, well, how, I guess?
0: It did impact our work, Nicole. And in fact, we learned a month prior to when that service was going to end. It ended on July 17th of last year, 2025. We learned a month prior to that that the federal government was not going to fund the Press 3 option for 988. And we know that young people who are calling 988 and are part of the LGBTQ plus community are at greater risk of attempting suicide. They are at greater risk of being bullied, of being discriminated against, and need more support than your average caller. Now, that doesn't mean, of course, that we're not going to support every caller the same way. We take every call the same way. Right. But what was different here is that we had to be prepared for more callers at higher risk. And at the outset of the call, we always ask, are you suicidal? We had to be ready for more people saying yes.
1: Okay.
0: And so we took a page out of the Trevor Project, and we were able to train using some of their trainings around cultural competencies and also around working with people so that we could be more affirming with them and recognizing that they were at higher risk and that we might have to act sooner during a phone call to get that crisis intervention in place for them. Now, what really helps too is that we are able to do warm transfer phone calls to mobile crisis intervention. That is provided through our community behavioral health centers statewide, actually. And so that helps people because anybody can be assessed on the phone by a clinician through a warm transfer phone call that we have provided for them so they don't have to repeat their story again. We can repeat it for them and they can move into that assessment phase. And then they can be seen in the community where they are located. That's what's so important to remember about 988 is it is the continuum of crisis services that happens right here locally for anyone who is calling from Pittsfield to Provincetown, right? Yeah. And so they're going to get services that are local to them. They're going to get resources and referrals that are local to them as well. Mm-hmm. And they will also be seen at a community behavioral health center that is local to them if they need it. We look at 988 as the first stop on the Massachusetts Behavioral Health Roadmap. There is someone to respond, mobile crisis intervention. Clinicians from the community behavioral health centers will go out to where a person is and see them. And then the place to go is the community behavioral health center. So all services in the local community where the person is at.
1: Sometimes people just want to be heard, and I'm grateful that you're there to give them that support. So where do we go from here? You've got this contract. You mentioned October is where text and chat is coming in. Give me a bit of a timeline here for the next 6 months, like how this is all going to play out.
0: I'm already answering text and chat 6 hours a day with backup from Vibrant Emotional Health. And we are rolling it out, training new people, hiring new people, getting everyone in place and that infrastructure in place so that we will be 24 hours by October. How it plays out is that more people can reach the 988 hotline, whoever needs us from wherever they are, and through any of the methods that are available. Sometimes you can't talk on the phone. You might need privacy. Maybe you're riding a train or it's the middle of the night, or you might be hearing impaired. So texting and chatting offers people the opportunity to reach out whenever they need us. And we're really excited to be able to provide this service and know that we can build upon the foundation that our Massachusetts Department of Public Health has established here in Massachusetts and our federal government has established with the biggest investment they have made in mental health services in the history of the United States. So we're part of a movement that really fills the gap for so many people. Anyone can reach out of any age for any reason. And I mentioned earlier about that emergency intervention. We want people to call us before they get to a crisis level because that keeps them safer. But if you're in crisis, do reach out. We want people to think of 988 the way we all think of 911 when you need law enforcement, an emergency, you've had an accident. We want people to think of 988 is the very same, but for emotional crises. And what's really beneficial too is that not everybody will end up in an emergency room. We only call rescue for about 1% of our callers, yet 11% of them are suicidal at the outset of the call. So that's really important for people to recognize. A lot of people are afraid to reach out, whether it's call, text, or chat, because they're afraid that law enforcement's going to get involved or they will have to take that ambulance ride, which is an additional cost for many people. They'll end up in an emergency room where they might not get the care they need. That's where mobile crisis comes in. So there's a lot that we can do on the hotline and now with text and chat that keeps people safer, that keeps people where they are in their community and getting the services that they need, bridging that gap for so many people.
1: So if somebody needs you, again, grab your phone, text 988 right there. Super simple. Also, by the way, the chat services, do they go to your website, Samaritan South Coast? How do they go about doing that?
0: If you want to chat on a computer, simply type into your browser 988lifeline.org.
1: Wow, that's super simple. Okay, so you don't have to know about the Samaritan's website, literally just 988lifeline.org, and it's going to know you're in Massachusetts. You're going to be connected to somebody here in the Bay State.
0: That's correct.
1: Fabulous. And then again, if you are in Massachusetts, all you have to do to talk to somebody, 988, and it's going to connect to you there at the Samaritan's. Beautiful. All right. Well, how can people find out more about the work you're doing and maybe, you know, support you if you're calling for donations, if you need volunteers? How can people get involved?
0: People are interested in learning more about Samaritan South Coast services. 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That's our website. You can also call, text, or chat from there. You can also learn about our Safe Place peer-to-peer support group for people who have lost someone to suicide. We have a twice-monthly group that meets virtually, and people can join that. It's a way that people can heal, be with others who have experienced the same type of grief, and share resources as well as that support system that they need. We also do bully prevention activities in our community with young people and their caregivers, parents, guardians. We do that at health fairs across both Bristol County and Norfolk County. We're going to be expanding that as well now that we are statewide for text and chat services. So there's also links there for people who are looking to volunteer. We do have some paid positions as well. And if there are any student interns out there, we welcome you to join our internship program, because we're really proud that we are able to help educate our future caregivers in this state. And that's really exciting for us.
1: That's super exciting. And really, thank you for the work you're doing. And to all the Samaritans volunteers out there, if you can hear this, thank you, because this is critical, important work for our community. So again, SamaritansSoCo.org. If you're on the South Coast, but again, 988, call, text. It's there for you. Darcy, thank you so much for the time.
0: Thank you.
1: That's it for the show this week. Thanks again for joining us this time around. I hope you have a safe and healthy Memorial Day weekend as we remember those who made the ultimate sacrifice. Please join us again next week for another edition of the show. I'm Nicole Davis from WBZ News Radio on iHeartRadio.
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A double shot weekend is underway. Starts with Live at 5 with Ken Young every Friday afternoon at 5, of course. And then it goes all weekend long. So double shots twice every hour from the greatest classic rock artists of all time, Aerosmith, now, to continue their double shot with Angels.

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100.7 WZLX, Boston's classic rock. Shooting outside the White House yesterday, kind of crazy. 40 shots fired. They eliminated, I guess, according to Fox News, what I read last anyway, was that the Secret Service had put him down. So I'm not sure exactly what happened. I know President Trump was in the White House when it went down. They had a lockdown for only about an hour. So things got sorted out pretty quick. News breaking all day long, I'm sure. You can always check what's going on at WBZ.

100.7 WZLX, Boston's Classic Rock. Remember, we got the Ticket to Rock Summer kicking off on Tuesday. Yeah, that's with Chuck Nolan in the morning show, 7:10, 8:10, and then they'll do it again at 12:10 and 4:10. Big shows, Black Crowes coming to town, Sammy Hagar, Weezer, Motley Crue, Smashing Pumpkins, Iron Maiden. Lots and lots of shows. You can win tickets to them all just by listening to the Ticket to Rock Summer. Again, at those times I gave earlier. And I will give again. Double Shot of Nirvana keeps the weekend rolling this Memorial Day weekend.

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1: One, two, three, four.

Two from Guns N' Roses. That is what we do on the Double Shot weekend. This one celebrating Memorial Day, which is this weekend, of course. Monday off, I hope so. Make the most of it. It's not summer-like yet, but it's getting there.

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100.7 WZLX, Boston's Classic Rock. Yeah, we got ourselves a double shot weekend underway. It's Memorial Day weekend, so the soundtrack to said long weekend. Two from the Stones are on the way. Don Henley up next. 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

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It is a double shot weekend, a Memorial Day weekend. Double shots from all the greats. One of the greatest of all time here, of course. Double shot from the Stones continues. Miss you.

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We got ourselves a little Green Day there. 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

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Double shot of Fleetwood Mac on a double shot weekend. It goes all Memorial Day weekend through Monday. Hope you have the Monday off.

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Foreigner, Cold as Ice. Double Shot from Floyd on the way after Pearl Jam.

The double shots start with Kenny Young and Live at 5 on Friday. 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

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Firing up the backyard grill. Drinks on the back deck. And the sound of Boston's classic rock. 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

Double Shot Weekend Inside 2 from Led Zeppelin to keep your Sunday moving. Got Monday off. No Sunday night scaries then, which is a good thing. Maybe you'll actually sleep through the night. It's easier when you have the Monday off. Tuesdays aren't as scary for some reason.

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On Tuesday, we start our Ticket to Rock Summer, 7-10, 8-10, 12-10, and 4-10 every weekday. Win tickets to some of the biggest shows out there this summer. Gonna have Sammy Hagar coming to town, Dave Matthews Band, lots and lots of great artists. 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

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Got Flying Brian up next. 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Double shot Memorial Day weekend here. I'll see you next Sunday. 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

I, for one, can't wait to see the Smashing Pumpkins when they come back to Boston, and we'll have tickets in the Ticket to Rock Summer. I'll have more details coming up, but it's Jameson checking in on a Memorial Double Shot weekend from 100.7 WZLX. Sure.

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documentary about Oasis, which has a bunch of backstage access from the band's 2025 reunion tour, is coming out. Noel Gallagher says he hasn't seen the finished version yet, but he's working on the soundtrack. He says, I can't wait to see it because I can't really remember that much about the tour because it was such a whirlwind. It's going to have rehearsal and backstage and onstage footage. It's also going to include the first joint interview with Noel and Liam Gallagher in more than 25 years. So, should be pretty wild. The Oasis documentary on Disney Plus, September 11th. And this is WZLX.

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I've seen all the music biopics, everything from Amadeus to The Dirt with Motley Crue, and I still think that the Queen one, Bohemian Rhapsody, was the best. 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

parties are over after every hot dog has been eaten and every drop of beer has been drank. We bring back the Ticket to Rock Summer. 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

You guys, I'm happy to say that Ozzy will live forever. I mean, as long as we're around, we'll be playing his music for sure, but his digital DNA is going to endure thanks to a partnership between the Osbourne family and this digital group called Hyperreal. Sharon and Jack Osbourne detailed the plan, which is going to create this interactive digital avatar of Ozzy. And according to Sharon, you can ask Ozzy anything, and he'll answer you in his own voice. And the answers will be what Ozzy would have said. They're going to take it all around the world. People can talk to Ozzy. Just don't get him near any of those digital groupies, or he'll get a computer virus. This is 100.7 WZLX.

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You have bands like the Black Crowes, Sammy Hagar is coming around here, Weezer, Motley Crue, the Smashing Pumpkins, Iron Maiden, Godsmack, Rob Zombie and Marilyn Manson, Deep Purple, and a lot more. I tell you that to tell you this, we've got our Ticket to Rock Summer. That comes back on Tuesday morning with the Chuck Nolan Morning Show. 7:10 for your first chance to win at 100.7 WZLX. Little did it.

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That's Alice in Chains on a Memorial Double Shot weekend at 100.7 WCLX, Boston's Classic Rock. 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

Okay, so it was on this day, May the 24th of 1988, when Van Halen released OU812. Now, while I do realize that Sammy Hagar was the frontman for that album, it was the second one to feature him, by the way, and David Lee Roth was not. Which were you? Were you more Van Halen, you know, with David Lee Roth as the lead singer, or Van Hagar with Sammy Hagar as the lead singer? I don't know why, but I drew very distinct lines in the sand back in the 1980s. I was more Van Halen than I was Van Hagar. I was more Metallica than I was Megadeth. I was more Cagney than I was Lacey. It was the 80s. I was drawing lines in the sand all over the place. What can I say? A memorial double shot weekend 2 from Van Halen at WZLX.

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Well, all you AC/DC fans, get ready for Bond's Birthday Bash 2026. It's going to be going on in July in New York. Gross. But anyway, it is the third annual one of these events. It's the only one in the United States. It's actually certified by Bon Scott's estate, so it should be pretty cool. Not to be confused, by the way, with Bond Fest. That goes on in Scotland, but this year is, or would have been, Bon Scott's 80th birthday. Memorial Double Shot Weekend 2 from AC/DC at 100.7 WZLX.

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Weezer are coming to TD Garden on September 27th, along with The Shins and Silver Sun Pickups. This should be a very cool show. As a matter of fact, there are a ton of very cool shows, which we have tickets to. With the return of our Ticket to Rock Summer, you can go see Weezer, The Black Crows, Motley Crue, Smashing Pumpkins, Iron Maiden, and a lot more. 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

solo album, Full Moon Fever, in 1989. It's a memorial double shot weekend. 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

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I mean, we're going to play his music forever, so as long as we're around, he's going to be around. 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

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It's Jameson at WZLX, and this hour I have a Nirvana double shot, Living Color coming up as well. I think I'll get into some Foo Fighters, but anything else, it's on the table. 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A memorial double shot weekend. 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

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Man, they put on a great show. They are one of the multiple bands that I have seen multiple times in concert, and they're just awesome. 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I'm pumped for this. 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We've got tickets to Motley Crue, Iron Maiden, Smashing Pumpkins, and many, many more. 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

Heart-shaped box, it's Nirvana, and it was this week back in 1991 when they were doing the photographing for the cover for their Nevermind album, and that baby's peen lived in infamy forever. A memorial double shot weekend from 100.7 WZLX.

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My name is Jameson. Out of here at 100.7 WCLX, Boston's Classic Rock. Enjoy the rest of your Sunday on this extra long Memorial Day weekend. The Memorial Double Shot weekend will continue. As a matter of fact, we're gonna do this all day long tomorrow, all until tomorrow night. 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Corey Roddick is coming up next, and I'll hang out with you tomorrow at 100.7 WCLX. 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

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Oh, it's going to be a long summer. It's a good thing we got all these shows to fill it with. Starts Tuesday morning with the Chuck Nola Morning Show right here on ZLX.

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My name is Corey Roddick. 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

celebrating the life and times of Mr. Chris Cornell, and giving you two from Soundgarden. That's two for the price of one. It's a double shot Memorial Day weekend right here, Boston's Classic Rock, 100.7 WZLX.

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My name is Corey Roddick, in for your Memorial Day weekend. 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

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Blowing it off with a double shot of AC/DC. 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
1: Second floor, hardware, children's wear, ladies' lingerie. Oh, good morning, Mr. Tyler. Going down.
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about 2 years ago when Jane's Addiction got in a fight on stage? I was like, hell yeah, that's a band settling things like a band. Then Perry Farrell turned around and sued his former bandmates. Guess they settled that. ZLX.